Mark Nolan Show back tomorrow morning. And there's so much going on. So we have Money on the 20s happening, right? 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And that is exciting. So make sure you're waking up with the Mark Nolan Show tomorrow morning here on Magic 105.7.

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Michael Jackson back. The Thriller album is at number one. Yeah, because of the Michael Jackson biopic. It is Magic 105.7. Here he is.

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Did you see that they did confirm that there is going to be an Ozzy Osbourne biopic? So for Ozzy fans, yeah. They're doing a lot of them now because they've all been pretty successful, the ones they've

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Billy Idol going to be playing Blossom Music Center. And I know my friend Joanne was like, I got to see him. It's coming up September 13th.

Did you see it was the 40th anniversary of Top Gun the other day? And Tom Cruise was saying, thank you. Thank you for enjoying and spending 40 years with Top Gun.

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We are Magic 105.7, all-time favorites of the 70s and 80s. Just want to say hi to Amy, who's got us on in Akron, and she was asking me about Devo at the Akron Civic Theater, and I was like, yep, they're going to be playing there, and don't miss that show. They are so good. They're so tight on stage. It's June 3rd.

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There's going to be a lot more coming our way with our favorite artists like Ozzy. He's going to get one. Here's Toto on Magic.

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All-time favorites of the 70s and 80s. And hey, my name is Delana. Thanks for hanging out with me on a Sunday night. I know you probably had a busy weekend, hanging out with friends and family. Take us to work with you, too. Tomorrow, we'll get you through a Monday.

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4: And there she is.
5: Here I am. Look at me.
4: Elizabeth Dutton.
5: It's me, Zarin Burnett.
4: How you doing?
5: I'm good.
4: You doing good?
5: Yeah, you?
4: Let's skip past that and we'll get to into my question, which is, do you know what's ridiculous?
5: I do. I do know it's ridiculous. It's a mashup, but a good one. Hannah on Instagram, founder of Folkways Press, just sent this to me. It's a mashup of this eyeglasses company, Camp.
4: Mm-hmm.
5: They're like teamed up with the U.S. Forest Service for Smokey Bear.
4: Oh, and I like him.
5: I was like, well, this is cool. And then I looked at all of them. I'm like, these kind of look like the glasses I already wear. So now I think I need some.
4: Okay.
5: And it's a good mashup.
4: What?
5: Yeah. So it's shwoodshop.com. And you go and they have the Smokey Bear, what have yous. But yeah, mm-hmm. They're pretty dope looking glasses here. They look like they're made out of wood, but I think they're not. But
4: new year, new Elizabeth. Like, what is this? Is it a mashup? I don't even hate.
5: Oh, and you know what? I'm going to stop right there.
4: Wow.
5: That's it. It's not going to drag on forever.
4: No quotes from a PR person from the company?
5: No, I'm just going to be like, oh, you know what? They make Smokey Bear glasses. And I love the Forest Service. And the proceeds go to help fight wildfires.
4: Wow.
5: It just gets better and better.
4: 26, you're already looking up.
5: I know. You're welcome.
4: Well, I got something ridiculous for you, girl.
5: Yes, sir.
4: Imagine you're a world-famous athlete, and you're one of the fastest to ever do it.
5: I don't have to imagine.
4: I know you don't. But right up until your crimes eventually catch up to you.
5: Oh.
4: Because as you know, Elizabeth, the past is never truly gone.
5: That is true.

0: This is Ridiculous Crime, a podcast about absurd and outrageous capers, heists, and cons. It's always 99% murder-free and 100% ridiculous.
1: Ridiculous.
0: Elizabeth.
1: Darren.
0: This is a story I've waited to tell you.
1: Really?
0: It's a favorite of mine.
1: Oh.
0: It's part one of a multi-part story about doping in sports.
1: Oh.
0: The other parts I'll tell you at a later date. But
1: okay.
0: For now, part one is about the world's most famous cyclist, Lance Armstrong.
1: Lance.
0: I've told you about my personal connection to Lance Armstrong. It's not really much of a connection. It's more like of a long-running bit. But my friend Derek and I, we had this little game we'd like to play when we weren't on our own bikes and we were just rolling around in cages. I mean, cars. And anytime that we saw a cyclist in their Lycra gear, we'd both yell, "Lance!" Why that made us laugh so hard, I can't tell you, but it did. My point is, Lance Armstrong has been a joke to us for a long time.
1: Yeah.
0: Mostly because every July, we'd watch the Tour de France together, and for years, Lance dominated that multi-stage race around France.
1: Totally did.
0: And Lance was so full of himself.
1: Oh my God.
0: Which is saying a lot, since he's a cyclist.
1: He's living strong, Zarin.
0: I kid, cyclist. I'm one of you. But seriously, Lance Armstrong had a high opinion of Lance Armstrong, as this story will make evident. So what's the story? Well, I'm glad you asked, Elizabeth.
1: Yes, thank you.
0: And I think you already know the general shape and the contours of this one. I think you probably remember it.
1: Lance Armstrong, a little bit.
0: He's caught doping. He loses everything.
1: Right.
0: But that's not the full story. Because as you know, the devil is in the details.
1: Always.
0: So first up, who is Lance Armstrong?
1: Good question.
0: Fantastic question,
1: I'm so glad you asked that.
0: Now, Lance Gunderson was born in 1971.
1: Wait.
0: In the town of Richardson, Texas. It's a suburb of Dallas. He was born Lance Gunderson.
1: Lance Gunderson.
0: Yeah. So you know the calculator company, Texas Instruments?
1: Yes.
0: Well, in 1956, they set up shop at the border of Richardson. And after that, the town grew in size and prestige. Suddenly, the real estate's valuable. You could say Richardson is the town that calculators built. Anyway, soon enough after he
1: was
0: born.
1: Guess what? Richardson is the town that calculators built. You told me I could say it.
0: You could say it.
1: I know.
0: You did, too.
1: That was horrible.
0: So anyway, soon after he's born to Richardson, his parents get divorced. Little Lance was just 2 years old. His mother soon remarried. And little Lance took the name of his new stepfather.
1: Oh.
0: And that's how he became Lance Armstrong.
1: Okay.
0: Fast forward to his teenage years. We don't need to go over his whole childhood. By the age of 16, Lance Armstrong, he shows this aptitude for athletics. His first success is as a triathlete. You know, like running, swimming, and biking, right?
1: Yeah,
0: within a few years, he's a national champion triathlete. It feels like triathletes were much more of an 80s, 90s thing. Like back when you'd hear about who won the annual Ironman competition.
1: Yeah.
0: You don't hear about that anymore.
1: I don't know. I got a bunch of friends that do triathlons.
0: I mean, the
1: rest of
0: us. I hear
1: about them too much.
0: Like the national conversation.
1: Yeah.
0: You don't hear about who won the Ironman, basically.
1: Yeah.
0: I think in the 90s, other extreme sports began to surpass that OG grueling competition. Anyway, that's where Lance Armstrong first makes a name for himself. The swimming, the cycling, the running. Then in 1992, he switches it up. He focuses solely on cycling, and he turns pro as a cyclist that same year.
1: He did not want to do the runs?
0: No more of the swim for him. So he joins the Motorola cycling team, which was like one of the best in the world at the time. And from the jump, he's damn good. In 1993, he competes in the Tour de France. He wins a stage. Which is shocking, right?
1: His first time out.
0: Totally. Now, later that same year, he wins the World Road Race Championship.
1: I thought you were going to say road rage.
0: No.
1: I was so excited for a second.
0: This starts a string of wins for Lance that culminates in him winning the Triple Crown in cycling. He won the Thrift Drug Classic in Pittsburgh.
1: Oh.
0: He won the Kmart West Virginia Classic.
1: Honey.
0: And finally, he won the Core States U.S. Pro National Championships in Philly.
1: Now, that sounds like a legitimate race.
0: Totally. It's not exactly like, Belmont, the Preakness and the Kentucky Derby, but you get the idea.
1: Now, he should have done those.
0: That would have been amazing if he beat the horses.
1: Yes.
0: So this is also, Elizabeth, when the first allegations of his cheating

0: He doesn't win, but he unexpectedly finishes fourth at the World Championships of Cycling that year.
1: Wow.
0: The next year, in 99, Lance roars back onto the professional cycling scene when he competes in the Tour de France, which is the like coolest, biggest.
1: Oh, yeah, Naples Ultra. Yeah, that's it.
0: Exactly.
1: That's
0: it's the best race in the world. So he stuns everybody. He wins the whole damn thing.
1: Wow.
0: No one saw that coming.
1: No.
0: No one but Lance Armstrong. However, there was an asterisk on his victory because he competed in a field of cyclists that was missing two of the best racers in the sport. So folks were like, well, sure, it's impressive that Lance beat cancer and he came back to win the Tour de France, but he didn't beat the best in the world.
1: That's kind of rough.
0: Right? So the next year in 2000, the best were back in the saddle with him, all ready to challenge Lance in the Tour de France. And wouldn't you know it, Lance still wins the damn thing.
1: Nice.
0: In fact, he increases his pace and wins by 6 minutes over this other cyclist, Jan.
1: 6 minutes?
0: Yeah, he beats Jan Ulrich, who many believe was the best in the world at the time
1: yeah.
0: and had been absent the year prior.
1: That's huge. That's a huge amount of time.
0: Oh, totally. He's normally winning like a minute and a half,
1: yeah.
0: 2 minutes. Now it's 6 minutes.
1: Have you ever seen the pictures from the like original Tour de France where they're like smoking cigarettes?
0: Totally. And they'd stop and have wine breaks, and cheese breaks.
1: They should still do that.
0: They really should. Mm-hmm. Now, that same summer, Lance, he competes in the Summer Olympics in Sydney, Australia, where he finishes third, which means he medals and takes the bronze.
1: Mm-hmm.
0: Following year, 2001, Lance returns to the Tour de France, and wouldn't you know it, Elizabeth, he wins again. Now he's won 3 times in a row. The world of cycling is agog. Who is this guy, they're
1: Who
0: wondering?
1: Is it? Why didn't he win at the Olympics? That's weird.
0: It's a tough competition.
1: I guess.
0: Then the next year, 2002, he does it again. Lance wins the Tour de France for a 4th time in a row. It's truly an exceptional victory. Yes. Suddenly, Lance Armstrong is considered the best cyclist in the world.
1: Yeah.
0: However, I should point out something. He didn't do it alone. I don't know if you know how the Tour de France works entirely, but you race as part of a team,
1: yeah.
0: which means team members take turns as the lead racer for the team. This allows the other team members to ride in their slipstream back in the rest of the peloton, which means then they ride against reduced wind and they experience less drag, which keeps their legs like fresh for that final push at the end of the day's stage.
1: Yeah.
0: So although Lance wins the Tour de France, it's really a team victory.
1: Sure, sure.
0: Anyway, the next year, 2003, Lance wins the Tour de France again. Stretching his streak of victories to 5 in a row.
1: Five.
0: It's incredible. By this point, people who aren't even cycling fans, they know his name. Many are tuning in to watch the Tour de France just to see if Lance can
1: right.
0: do it again. Notably, in that year's Tour de France, in a late stage, Lance was leading when one of the race spectators, like who crowd the roadside,
1: yeah.
0: they collided with Lance and their handbag wraps around his handlebars and he nearly crashes,
1: oh,
0: which is bad
1: no.
0: on a bike.
1: Yeah.
0: Especially when you have like, you know, no hair on your legs, like you go down.
1: I mean, if he'd had hair,
0: well, it's not like the hair
1: safe.
0: Would help with the crash, but it's
1: he'd
0: like for
1: like
0: some reason.
1: He'd be like a tumbleweed.
0: Yeah. His main competitor, Jan Ulrich, the former best cyclist in the world, he decides not to take advantage of this mishap and he waits for Lance to get back in
1: oh,
0: the
1: you're
0: race.
1: Kidding.
0: This show of sportsmanship is heralded by the cycling world, especially when Lance goes on to win the Tour yet again. Little did folks know that Lance was not so committed to fair play himself.
1: Aww.
0: Now, at this point, Lance did suffer a major loss that same year. His marriage falls apart.
1: Oh, no.
0: Turns out Lance was also cheating on his wife.
1: You're kidding.
0: Yes. Tabloid stories come out that celebrate the fact that the newly single Lance is now dating the singer-songwriter Sheryl Crow.
1: Oh, I have like vague memories
0: right?
1: of this.
0: You remember that moment in the culture?
1: I mean, I was only like 3 years old, but I remember.
0: Exactly. So the pair, they become this celebrity couple. They eventually announce their engagement to get married. In fact, Sheryl Crow puts her own career on hold to support her new beau.
1: Oh, honey.
0: She even moves to Gerona, Spain, which is this major hub of cycling and a training ground. But then cheating pops back up and the couple never reaches the altar.
1: Wait,
0: break up the next year.
1: He cheated on Sheryl Crow.
0: No, in this case, well, I don't know if he cheated on her, but I do know from her that the cheating wasn't necessarily inside the relationship. That's why they broke up. It was that, well, I'll just put it this way. Sheryl Crow said he lied to me too. And this was in reference to him as a professional cyclist.
1: Oh, you're kidding.
0: Because the allegations were starting to come out.
1: That's integrity right there.
0: Right? I respected her. Now, before we get into all of this, we have a couple more Tours de France to get through. So stepping back in time, in 2004, Lance wins the Tour de France for the 6th time in a row.
1: 6 in a row.
0: Incredible. He follows that with a record 7th win in the Tour de France the next year, 2005. He also sets a record for the fastest pace in Tour history. He averaged 26 miles per hour at every moment of the race, essentially.
1: That's like superhuman.
0: Totally. It's ridiculous.
1: I mean, he's no Greg LeMond.
0: Exactly. I'm glad you bring him up. So after that record-setting campaign, Lance announces that he plans to retire from

0: professional cycling. Why, you may ask? You're at the top of your game.
1: Yeah, why?
0: Because as he put it at the time, he plans to, quote, spend more time with his family and his foundation.
1: What family? Like, yes, his wife is, I want nothing to do with you.
0: I think he just means his kids.
1: I guess.
0: But not only that, there's also talk that he might go into politics. It's like the reverse for most people. Like, they leave politics to spend time with their friend, their family, yeah, and their kids.
1: Yeah.
0: So he's like, no, I'm going to go into politics. And so that's how popular and how famous he was at this point. People thought Lance Armstrong could and should be the next governor of Texas.
1: Wow, what a different timeline.
0: Right? And in fact, President George W. Bush, the former governor of Texas, supported the idea because you see these two Texans, they used to go cycling together at the president's ranch in Texas.
1: Interesting.
0: Yeah, they were buddies, good buddies. Now, before he can announce his candidacy for governor of Texas, Lance goes on the Charlie Rose show, the old Charlie Rose show with the big desk on PBS, and he confesses that he's decided to forego an entry into politics. I'll give you one guess why he decides politics is not for him.
1: Citizens United ruling.
0: Good call. But it's actually, by this point, talk is all around that Lance is a cheater.
1: Uh-huh.
0: Now, as you may recall, by this point, Lance had been cheating since way back in the 90s.
1: Yeah.
0: And talk of him doping dated back to his first victory in the Tour de France in 1999.
1: Yeah.
0: Despite the many whispers against him, Lance insists it's a smear campaign. He vociferously denies he's ever used any performance-enhancing drugs. But then, Elizabeth, the truth begins to come out.
1: Yeah.
0: And when it does, it ruins everything. I'm talking all his hard work, his victories, his records, his celebrity status, even his cancer foundation.
1: Well, there was a time when, like, op research in politics was so flawless.
0: Oh, yeah.
1: And they would get absolutely everything, and then it could tank campaigns.
0: Yes, I think that was a concern.
1: I don't think that works anymore, but.
0: Well, yeah, I think these people believe that all the politicians are dirty. So now you don't have the belief. Exactly.
1: But it used to be like you knew, like, oh man, they're going to lock in and get everything on this person.
0: Totally. He's going to get Gary Harted.
1: Yes.
0: Now, before we get into all of his, what he loses, let's take a little break. Mm-hmm. After these messages, we'll get into blood doping.
1: It's so weird.
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0: And we're back, Elizabeth.
1: We are back.
0: So, about those blood doping allegations.
1: Blood doping.
0: So it turns out, all during his 7-year run of wins at the Tour de France, there was plenty of talk that Lance Armstrong was cheating. And this was helped along by his tendency to attack his fellow professional cyclists who spoke out against doping and cycling.
1: Wait, not just against him, but just
0: general. In general. You see, back in 1999, when Lance won his first Tour de France, there was something called the Festina Affair, which sounds far more risky than it was.
1: Sounds fun.
0: There's this cyclist named Christophe Bassons who rides for Team Festina. He's the only member of the team who was not doping. And that same year, 99, Christophe writes a series of articles for the French press about the prevalence of doping in cycling. And he says it's rampant. Well, Lance Armstrong don't like that. So he confronts Christophe, and he does it during the 99 Tour de France.
1: Like while they're both on bikes riding?
0: Literally. According to Bassons, Armstrong rides up alongside him and confronts him about his whistleblowing in the French press. Yeah, like they got time to talk. So apparently Armstrong tells Bassons, and I quote, "It was a mistake to speak out the way I do," and he asked why I was doing it. I told him that I'm thinking of the next generation of riders. And then he said, "Why don't you leave then?"
1: What?
0: Yes, it wasn't even that he was mentioning Lance's name. He was just talking about how prevalent it is.
1: Yeah, in general, and just disappointment with it.
0: Yeah.
1: Unbelievable.
0: So when word of their mid-race conflicts emerges, Armstrong then tells a reporter from a French TV station that, and I quote, his accusations aren't good for cycling, for his team, for me, for anybody. If he thinks cycling works like that, he's wrong, and he'd be better off going home. There's a heavy emphasis on his accusations aren't good for me, Lance Armstrong.
1: Yes, exactly. It's one of those things where it's like, there shouldn't be a question of, you get out there and you say doping's bad.
0: Mm-hmm.
1: You know, just like if you were to say, like, don't do illegal things.
0: Sure.
1: You know, okay, yeah. Well, that's, you know, that's a statement that shouldn't have blowback.
0: Mm-hmm.
1: I just am.
0: But if you come out and you say, everyone in Cleveland is doing illegal things, someone in Cleveland might get mad.
1: Yeah, well.
0: Just as a counterpoint.
1: Yeah.
0: But really, Lance's concern was, I don't need people poking around, asking a bunch of questions and coming up with new drug tests.
1: True.
0: Because I'm just beating the ones they have and they don't have. So don't ask for more.
1: He should have been like, yeah, don't dope. That's terrible.
0: Yeah, but you know they didn't want the best cyclist in the world to agree that it's occurring. Because then that gives gravitas. And then all of a sudden they got new tests and everyone's got to pee in a jar before and after races.
1: That's what happens.
0: So at this point.
1: I pee in a jar every day.
0: I know. And I want to talk to you about that.
1: Yeah, well.
0: This is Howard Hughes over here. I need to introduce you now to a key figure in this story. Mm-hmm. Enter Michelle Ferrari.
1: Hello.
0: What a great name, right?
1: Michelle
0: For a very sleazy guy.
1: Perfect.
0: Michelle Ferrari, as you might guess, is an Italian.
1: Mm-hmm.
0: He's technically Dr. Ferrari.
1: Dr. Ferrari.
0: Yeah, he's a physician. He's also a cycling coach.
1: I love it.
0: So Dr. Ferrari first met Lance back in 95. He was a known figure in cycling, a doctor who was rumored to be this dark force in the sport.
1: Mm-hmm.
0: You see, when he was training as a physician, he studied anaerobic thresholds, as in like how a human body maximizes its oxygen usage.
1: Sure.
0: So the whispers were he was helping cyclists to beat the many drug tests that they had to take.
1: Mm.
0: In fact, when he heard that Lance was working with Dr. Ferrari, the organizer of the Tour de France, Jean-Marie LeBlanc, said, I am not happy that the two names are mixed. Yes. So it was no big secret that Dr. Ferrari is dirty. Yeah. Trouble was, it wasn't easy to prove.
1: Yeah.
0: That said, Dr. Ferrari had been banned from practicing medicine to aid cyclists by the Italian Cycling Federation.
1: Oh, you're kidding.
0: His own people were onto him.
1: Yeah.
0: However, the French had yet to take such a bold step. Okay, Elizabeth, I got to ask, do you know what EPO is?
1: EPO?
0: Yeah, not many do. EPO is a slang term for a group of glycoprotein cytokines.
1: I have no idea.
0: Such as erythropoietin, hematopoietin, and hemopoietin.
1: Sure, if you say so.
0: Now, those three mouthfuls are substances that the kidneys secrete.
1: Okay.
0: Naturally, right? It's the body's way of dealing with hypoxia when you have too little oxygen in the blood, which is, you know, so EPO causes the body to create more red blood cells from deep inside your bone marrow, because that's where you create red blood cells.
1: Mm-hmm.
0: And then obviously if you're competing in a grueling road race, the more oxygenated your blood is, the more red blood cells you have that can carry oxygen to your spent muscles, the better a cyclist will do.
1: Well, you need to be oxygenated so you can have conversations mid-race. Like most people are like, hold on a second. Wait, hold on. When we get to this downhill part, I'll tell you what I really need to tell you so bad.
0: Fall back. In the Peloton with me so we can talk. So the talk was Dr. Ferrari was known to inject Lance with doses of EPO. And I'm not saying that. One of Lance Armstrong's teammates said that.
1: Okay.
0: Yes, Elizabeth, meet George Hincapie.
1: Hi, George.
0: So he rode for the Motorola cycling team back in the early 90s alongside Lance Armstrong. So according to his deposition, I'll get to that later, Hincapie said that, quote, prior to joining Motorola, I knew that Lance Armstrong was on the team as I had met him several years prior when we had raced on the national team together. Lance and I were friends from the start, right?
1: Okay.
0: So he was also stated for the record that around that same time, and I quote, during the 1994, I was given injections by the team's Belgian massage therapist.
1: Stop it.
0: I asked what was in the injections and was told that the substances were legal products such as vitamin C, vitamin B12, and liver cleanser.
1: Hot beef.
0: Elizabeth, if you're ever find yourself being given a subcutaneous injection of something called liver cleaner by a Belgian massage therapist,
1: then I'll know I've made it in this world.
0: Yeah, things have already gotten out of control.
1: Then I'm like at like Kardashian level influencing.
0: Totally.
1: That's when you know it doesn't get any better than this.
0: So back to George Hincapie and his deposition, he recalled that, and I quote, in 1995, there appeared to be a major change in the Peloton. It was becoming very difficult to keep up, and I learned that the reason was, well, Elizabeth, you want to guess what it was?
1: Yes, please.
0: That's right. It was EPO.
1: EPO.
0: So this is when EPO emerges as the substance of choice for cheating.
1: Yeah.
0: So back to George Hincapie. The widespread uses of erythropoietin, a banned blood oxygen booster for which there was, at the time, no effective doping test.
1: Sure, so, it's like naturally occurring in the body.
0: How would you be able to test for like, how much glucose you have in your blood versus how much you should have?
1: It's right.
0: So, as Hincapie puts it, there's obvious pressure to keep up with the other racers in the peloton, and I quote, "As the speed of the peloton increased, we seemed to be confronted with the choice of using EPO or not performing well in races. At this point in time, people in the peloton were talking about EPO quite openly."
1: Well, I mean, that's the problem, is that you're in this group and you got to keep up.
0: And you want to be a professional if you want to stay on the team.
1: If everyone else is like speeding along on full of oxygen.
0: So just like his teammate Lance Armstrong, Hincapie was also quite familiar with Dr. Ferrari. So now around the same time as EPO becomes this trade secret in cycling and changes the sport, Hincapie takes notice of what Lance is thinking and feeling about this advanced performance-enhancing drug. Mm-hmm. You see, at the Milan-San Remo race, their team gets crushed, and it pisses off Lance.
1: Oh, I bet.
0: As Hincapie puts it, and I quote, "Lance Armstrong was very upset. As we drove home, Lance said, in substance, that this is people are using stuff and we are getting killed. He said, in substance, that he did not want to get crushed anymore and something needed to be done." So what needs to be done? Great question,
1: drugs.
0: Elizabeth. Back to Hincapie. I understood that he meant the team needed to get on EPO.
1: Yeah.
0: So the team leader is saying we all need to EPO up. Everyone's going
1: to
0: EPO up.
1: He's like got needles dangling out of his skin. He's like, I just want it all the time.
0: So being a good teammate, Hincapie finds where he can get his hands on some EPO. It's for sale at pharmacies in Switzerland.
1: CVS?
0: No, but in Switzerland, CVS, yes.
1: Wait, they just sell it at a pharmacy?
0: Yeah.
1: This sounds like something that like you'd have to tinker in a lab.
0: Totally, like isolate and yeah.
1: What who else is getting it?
0: What are the
1: other medical applications?
0: I wish I had a good answer for that. I mean, I could guess, but I don't know.
1: Like probably disease,
0: perhaps people who are having like bone marrow issues, bone cancer, things of that nature. Perhaps
1: crab rangoon.
0: Exactly, things of that nature. So that's where he goes. He goes to a pharmacy in Switzerland. He picks himself up some EPO. He then begins to perform subcutaneous injections of EPO on his own. No like Belgian massage therapist. He's just like, I got this once.
1: Jabbing it in there. Or what if they like sell it like in a can, like Monster Energy drink, like crack it open.
0: Just drink it
1: down. Chugging that EPO.
0: Keep that thought in mind.
1: Uh-oh. Now,
0: as Hincapie recalls, I had made up my mind that if I wanted to be a professional cyclist, I had to do this. Now, remember, professional cycling in events like the Tour de France is a team sport. If you're not doing what all you can to win, well, the team will find someone who will.
1: Yeah.
0: You don't want to have like Lance mad at you because you're not willing to inject an experimental drug.
1: Mm-hmm.
0: Also, it seemed to Hincapie that all the teams were doing it, so how could that be cheating per se if they're all doing
1: it? Yeah, there's like a baseline for it.
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by the gas pump, went by it, didn't use it, too expensive, not gonna do it. Just kidding. It's pricey out there. 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
8: Showtime! Hey, good morning. It's the Mark Nolan Show. Right over there is Jen Pichano. Good morning, Jen.
9: Happy Monday, everybody.
8: I washed the dishwasher the other day.
9: I have to do that. Okay.
8: Oh, cleaned out the trap and ran one of those little pucks through it that cleans out the inside. Smelled like oranges in that. Anyway, we've got lots to do here this week. We're giving away Freak the Marty tickets at 7:10. At 8:10, it's tickets to go see Squeeze and Adam Ant and Haircut 100 as well. That's going to be a party over there at Jacob's Pavilion at Nautica. We've got a little good news for you. Got some what's going on. Got some did you hear? And oh, I guess the Cavs won.
9: Yeah, they did.
8: The Cavs won. Lots to talk about. Five randoms coming up next on Magic

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0: Okay, here we go. 5 Random Facts get you going on a Monday. Random fact number one. American ginseng is so valuable, it commands $500 to $850 a pound. Poachers actually risk jail time stealing roots from the Appalachian Mountains. Let me tell you something. If I'm going to be a poacher, I ain't stealing nothing from Appalachia.
2: Right.
0: Get shot in the arse doing something like
2: that. Wow. Random fact number two. After Deliverance was released in 1972, tourism became the main source of income in Robin County, Georgia, where the movie was made.
0: Be careful. Random fact number three. The most common name for U.S. presidents is James. There's 6 of them. Madison, Monroe, Polk, Buchanan, Garfield, and Carter. And there have been 4 Williams and 4 Johns. 5, in fact, if you count Calvin Coolidge. And 3 Georges. Lots of Georges.
2: Lots of Georges. All right, random fact number 4. Some dictionaries say that the correct plural for octopus is octopodes. You ever heard that?
0: No, I'm not.
2: No, nor I. But obviously, octopuses and octopi are used more often. Both of those are actually generally considered acceptable, if not preferred, by other dictionaries.
0: Eventually, enough people say it, they'll just be like, whatever, I can't
2: if you want to be right, octopodes.
0: Yeah.
2: Okay.
0: Yeah. And random fact number 5, the actor Bela Lugosi was buried in one of his Dracula costumes. Extra strength creepy. Just in case he comes ripping out of that coffin at some point, he's got to be ready, right?
2: Gosh.
0: And those are your 5 random facts.
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1: The Cavaliers are now moving on to the Eastern Conference Finals. More than 1,000 Cleveland Cavs fans bussed by the team to cheer them on in Detroit. So we're talking like 20-plus buses arranged by owner Dan Gilbert. Cleveland defeated Detroit in a decisive Game 7, 125

0: 92-94, the final score. The Cavs will take on the Knicks now in the conference finals. Game one at Madison Square Garden tomorrow night. The 17th annual Cleveland Asian Festival was shut down early on its second day because of overcrowding. So people that were waiting in line to enter, I heard one woman say, I waited 15 minutes and then we were turned away. Cleveland EMS was also unable to access the festival grounds, so there was kind of an additional safety risk there for sure. And Michael is leading domestic box office. The Michael Jackson biopic made more than $26 million in its fourth weekend, jumped from third to first. The Devil Wears Prada 2 brought in $18 million in its third weekend, finishing second. 3 News meteorologist Matt Wentz says today's going to be hot and humid. Lots of sunshine for your Mondays. Possibly some late storms, and we'll see highs in the upper 80s. 68 currently downtown. I'm Jen Pichano, and that is what's trending.
1: All right, Jen, thank you. Mark Nolan Show, Magic 105.7. That is what's trending. So now we want to know what's going on. It's Monday. There's stuff happening. Tell you all about

Magic 105.7. Coming up, a fan favorite. It's a little good news, and this one's going to make you smile. A dual meet of a completely different kind. You're going to hear about a great high school athlete and what she did next on Magic 105.7.

0: that's good.
1: Oh, that's good news.
2: Oh, yeah, every Monday through Friday at about this time, we get you with a little bit of good news. Something to make you smile or say, "How? Wow, that's pretty cool." I think that's what we're going to do today. If you're sitting in a special kind of traffic today, because there's only one way into the city. This is what we do every day.
3: Sit tight. It's going to be a couple of weeks, too, before you're able to, that's relieved.
2: Get over on, the Jennings North again. Oh, boy. We want to introduce you to Lily Bosnich. Pulled off an unconventional double on her St. Beatty senior night. This is over in Illinois.
3: Okay.
2: She's a senior. On April 30th, she started her day off on the softball field. She went 1-for-3, hit a home run, drove in 2 runs. Okay?
3: Okay.
2: Scored 3 times, stole 3 bases. St. Beatty won 10-0 over Marquette there. And then, because one sport wasn't enough for the afternoon, she hot-footed it over to her senior night track meet. Won the 300-meter hurdle, which many would argue is the toughest.
3: Oh, yeah.
2: 300-meter hurdles in 46.98 seconds. Why is that extra special? Because she did it while still wearing her softball uniform.
3: No way.
2: Yes.
3: Oh, my gosh.
2: She said she brought some track gear, her spikes and that kind of thing, but didn't bring the bottoms of her track uni because she thought there was no way she would get to the meet in time. She ended up making it anyway. The result, the 300 hurdles win. And one of the more memorable race outfits you'll probably see at any high school track meet. I was happy just to have made it on time and to be announced, she told the locals there. But I was even happier to be able to run one last race in track where her hurdle career first started in grade school. How about that? Her softball coach, Rob Ruppert, told him, he's like, "I'm not surprised at all. She's just a special athlete and all-around five-tool player." And this is, in essence, their plea to allow kids to be multi-sport kids again.
3: That's great.
2: It's kind of interesting.
3: How about some well-rounded, cross-trained kids?
2: Are you sure you don't want to drive to Michigan when you're 6 years old to play baseball?
3: I mean, there'll be D1 scouts there for sure.
2: Absolutely. You got a good news story? Love to hear it. At the Nola Nation on all the socials or mark at WMJI.com. Put good news right there in the subject line. Coming up a little after 8 o'clock, talk about your good news. Your Cavs are going to the Eastern Conference Finals. Well, that's pretty cool.
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0: 80s were a hell of a decade. There was a lot going on.
1: For fashion, for music, for culture.
0: Louise, nothing off the table. We're going to call the song Strip. Exactly what you think. So your Cleveland Cavaliers are headed off to the Eastern Conference Finals. By the way, the owner doing a great job sending 25 buses full of people up to Detroit to yell and scream and help out. And then he gets on his phone and he starts sending out texts.
1: Well, he had a 3-hour drive to Detroit, right? So while he spent his
0: You're
1: time wisely.
0: Dan Gilbert drove to Detroit.
1: I mean, ride, a 3-hour ride. I don't know.
0: That would be fun.
1: Yeah, it would. So no, he said, Jarrett Allen said he texted him.
0: Okay.
1: Said, go out there and be you. It was the first time he had ever gotten a text message from Dan Gilbert. And think if it's the first and only time you've gotten a message from the boss like that.
0: Right.
1: It clearly...
0: It had an effect.
1: It did. He had a hell of a game.
0: Sam Merrill agrees.
2: I mean, he was great the whole game, but how about third quarter, game 7, Jarrett Allen? Like, he did the same thing in that Toronto game, just completely took the game over, did that tonight. I looked up at one point early in the third, and he only had 3 rebounds, but it felt like he had completely dominated the glass. Just they couldn't get an offensive rebound. And then he just does that where... You know, when he's taken off from just inside the free throw line, you know he's feeling good. And so cool to see one of my favorite dudes on the planet. It's so fun when he takes over a game like that.
0: A lot of good camaraderie on this team.
1: Oh, yeah. What did they say? He wrote that essay, The Vibe is Immaculate.
0: Yeah.
1: That was his quote.
0: So prior to the game, Coach Atkinson said that we need Donovan Mitchell to be Donovan Mitchell.
3: Mm-hmm. What way do you feel like that manifested itself?
4: He was better than Donovan Mitchell. Is that possible? I don't know if I can. That's like bad English. He started with him. His defense, rebounding. And then when he gets in the paint and starts making other people better, you know, the dish offs to our big guys, that was the key, I felt like, to the game. So he had complete control of the game. Listen, man, I couldn't be happier for him, you know, to make that next step.
0: Absolutely. We're happy for him, too.
1: Yeah. So he's a New Yorker, Donovan Mitchell. He's from New York, right?
0: Right.
1: And I believe Kenny Atkinson's from Long Island.
0: So is this going to be home cooking for those guys? Is it revenge? Is it fun? Either way. Let's just win the doggone championship.
1: Mm-hmm.
0: Not worry about it, okay? Need something to smile about around here. How about we give you those squeeze tickets? You got squeeze, you got Adamant, you got Haircut 100. This is going to be September 1st at Jacobs Pavilion at Nautica. What a venue for this.
1: Mm-hmm.
0: Super fun. For caller which, Jen? Who do we give these?
1: Caller 10.
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0: significant fire at that home. A preliminary report into that crash, it was a single-engine airplane expected in the next 10 days. A flight instructor and the aircraft's pilot owner found dead inside the plane. It hit a home on Canterbury Circle. Now, no one from inside the home was hurt. Meanwhile, the FAA says it could be 1 to 2 years before a complete report on the incident is released. Meanwhile, another investigation underway after two military fighter jets collided during an air show. This happened in Idaho. So it was about 50 miles outside of Boise. Video shows the jets colliding before spinning toward the ground and crashing. Remarkably, all four Navy pilots were able to eject. The base was locked down following the incident. And how about this? DoorDash says it plans to spend more than $50 million helping delivery drivers deal with soaring gas prices. Drivers in the U.S. and Canada can get relief through the company's Crimson Debit Card program, which offers 10% cash back on gas purchases. And higher mileage drivers can also qualify for weekly fuel payments, ranging from anywhere from $5 to $15. And the program was first launched in late March as a temporary perk, but it now looks like it's going to stick around as delivery demand, it says higher, you know, gas prices and everything remain pretty painful. So 3 News meteorologist Matt Wentz says expected to be hot and humid for your Monday. Lots of sunshine, too. Highs in the upper 80s expected. We are already at 72 degrees before 8:30 this morning. I'm Jen Pagano, and that's what's trending.
1: All right, Jen, thank you. Mark Nolan Show. 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
1: 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The NTSB is looking for video footage now from the public to help determine the cause of that small plane crash Thursday afternoon into an Akron home. It killed two people and sparked

0: into the city nowadays. You're all squoze down to one lane on 77, like just because of construction. Get used to that. It's going to be that way for a while. The Jennings is closed northbound until June, I believe.
1: Yeah, sometime in June.
0: So we've got still got your 71-ish because we've got an issue here this morning as well.
1: That's right. It's much further south, but it is 71, I believe, in Ashland County. The two left lanes are closed beyond 30 due to a crash that I believe involves two semis.
0: Okay.
1: So it
0: That's
1: sounds
0: closed.
1: Like it's...
0: Right.
1: Yes, it's going to be a while before they clean up something like that. That's so intense, and the backup looks, let's call it significant.
0: Isn't there something closer to the city near Snow or something?
1: Yes. Okay. Hold on.
0: That
1: yes.
0: That goes down to a lane as well.
1: Yes, we're talking about 71 northbound, left two lanes blocked. 71 north at Snow due to a crash too.
0: Okay.
1: So 71 is the problem. Because it's still open.
0: Yeah.
1: Everything.
0: Right. Can't we just go back to the weekend?
1: Mm-hmm.
0: Let's go back.
1: Yeah. I mean, it was a busy weekend, right? Yeah. It felt like a holiday, summer holiday weekend because of the weather.
0: Yeah, that helped.
1: I have a newfound appreciation for our teachers and what they do when I chaperoned a field trip to the zoo on Friday. It was fun. Ooh. I think we saw like four animals because it was... There was just so much wrangling.
0: And how many of those were in your group?
1: I mean, they were like wild monkeys. Yeah. I mean, they wanted to be on the playground. They wanted to be on here and there. They wanted to ride the tram, which was like, all right, let's wait 25 minutes to ride the tram. Fine, whatever you guys want. So that was that was my first part of my Friday. I had cookbook club on Friday night, hosted that again, and that was a whole lot of fun. I ended up doing, I guess, technically four dishes for it, but we...
0: See, as many people that are there for this cook, and they bring a lot of food, and I'm curious as to why none of it makes it to Monday.
1: Well, because I bring, Costco has those like to-go containers, like a big stack, so that everybody gets to eat everything, because it's, I mean, there were nine or 10 of us that all brought stuff, and I made like roasted chicken and dessert, and I made two appetizers. And so everybody brought stuff, like leftovers, home. We really didn't have a whole lot, which was good.
0: I'll allow it.
1: It was distributed. You'll allow it? It was really, we really enjoyed it. There was a lot of, the book was Obsessed with the Best. That was the name of the cookbook we went from. Saturday was a big day. I resisted the urge to take her picture, but my eldest had her first day at her first job.
0: Oh, buddy.
1: And I was so proud of her. She came out all, you know, dressed, you know, her hair in a nice bun, and she had, you know, black on black dress pants, just as she was instructed. She did fine.
0: Excellent.
1: It was funny. My husband picked her up and she goes, well, but I realized I'm never going to have a weekend to myself. Ever again.
0: There it is. Like, it's your first realization.
1: That's right. Well, honey, it's only 4 hours.
0: Yeah.
1: You have the rest. I go, and every day is like a Saturday or Sunday in the summer. Like, relax.
0: It's like, sames. I will never have a weekend to myself.
1: Right. Yeah. I was dying. But I was very proud of her. She conducted herself really well both days. So I'm glad for that. And then Sunday, headed out to downtown Willoughby for the rib burn-off. And boy, it felt like Memorial Day weekend out there, like with the heat and the smoke and the ribs. And that was fun. I brought my littlest because she really likes ribs. She's like, can I come judge with you? I was like, all right, fine. So she insisted on taking the first bite of each of the nine samples, which was really funny.
0: She's like, a little too much smoke here. I like the heat
1: on this one. This one's chewy, too chewy. Yeah, that was really fun. And I was glad because her favorite was one of the nationals. And then my favorite was Sage Karma Kitchen, which was one of the locals that participated. So that was my favorite from there.
0: Okay.
1: And then hit up the Outsiders at Playhouse Square for their last performance.
0: Oh, that's good.
1: So it was busy, busy.
0: Did Johnny die again?
1: He did.
0: Damn, every show. Yeah. They got to let him.
1: Stay gold.
0: Come on.
1: You got to stay gold, Mark. How about you?
0: Johnny.
1: How'd you stay gold this weekend?
0: Well, it was a cabaret night on Friday night. Our oldest, it literally is. It's part of their grade, as a matter of fact.
1: Oh,
0: they have to put these little sort of vignettes together and songs. And she and two of her friends did something from Tangled, which was fantastic.
1: Oh, cute.
0: And really has... I mean, you know, you're looking up there going, is this just because she's my daughter that I'm going loony right now?
1: Mm-hmm.
0: But she did fantastic. And so we're super happy about that. And got up early on Saturday just to kind of get our act together. our youngest had observation day at ballet class. Mm-hmm. So we had grandparents there, and we went and watched. And it's, you know, I drive her a couple of days a week to class. Mm-hmm. And she gets in the car and then she just starts reading. She doesn't talk. I'll say, how was class? She'll say, good.
1: Yeah, you don't really know.
0: And then you go and you're like, oh my gosh.
1: And there's so many months between so that's prideful weekend.
0: Yeah,
1: huh?
0: It's super fun. And then Saturday night went down to do the breakthrough T1D promise ball, mm-hmm. which I've done it. This was the third time. I did it many years ago and then about 4 years ago. And back again, and boy, they just did a fantastic job. Dana and I had to have it. It was our own. It was grown-up prom. It was grown-up.
1: Yeah, she looks so pretty.
0: We got to dress up. Oh, I love that gown. Mm-hmm. I was like, you got to keep. That's a regular there. We're going to do something with that. They made over $591,000 just by virtue of the auction and then the paddle raise, and they just did a fantastic job. And, of course, you know, the Cleveland Museum of Art, if you're going to do it, you stand up on the stage there and you get up to the podium, you're looking around going, this is pretty cool. That was my moment, you know, I've been doing this for 35 years. And I just was like, in that moment was like, this is kind of cool.
1: Did you have to tie a bow tie again?
0: No bow tie. I went tux. I went tux for this one and cleaned up best we could. On Sunday, you had to be outside.
1: Yeah.
0: You had to be, right? You just can't, days like that, you know, in February, mm-hmm. you're like, why didn't I go outside when it was 80-some degrees? Got the covers off the air compressor, got off the covers off the AC units.
1: So we're ready, that Nolan house?
0: Fired that up. Ended up running, in honor of the marathon, I think, I ran a 10K, but on the treadmill. So it was nice. Did that, knocked that out of the way. The girls went over to Meijer. We got groceries. We cooked out. It was just like, let's see how much we can squeeze into a Sunday.
1: Yeah, so, that's awesome.
0: Love it. And now another hot day today. Let's go ahead and break a record. I say we break a record. Let's just do this.
1: Let's do it.
0: Coming up at 9:10, got your 5 random facts. 9:20, your first of 13 chances for some gas money on the 20s from your pals at Magic.
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Good morning. Good morning. Martha Quinn back in action. I hope you had a great weekend. By the time I leave today at 3 o'clock, five people will have won $1,000 cash. 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Group hug.

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0: 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I don't know if you know, but May is National Osteoporosis Month, shining a spotlight on bone health and preventing fractures. As it happens, the Body by Jake guide, the health fitness guru who's been around keeping us fit for decades, now has a channel on iHeartRadio, Body by Jake Radio. So I asked Jake, what is the best exercise for bone health?
1: You know what, man? Weight training. Bone health is the most important thing, and nothing takes the place of resistance training and weight training and strength training. 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

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You know what else is true about this guy? He has hot legs and he's being honored by the Grammys tomorrow night. I'll tell you more in just a bit. Here's Queen.

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And each morning at this point, it's time for news that rocks. He sold 120 million records worldwide, and that makes him one of the biggest selling artists on the planet. And tomorrow night, he's getting honored by the Grammy Awards. See if you can guess who this is.

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2: 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It's Martha's Mixtape with Martha Quinn.
3: Let's go with today's daily mixtape. Today's was masterminded by Liz in Scranton, Pennsylvania. As you listen to Jay Giles' Centerfold, where did we first meet the character in question? That'll

Magic 105.7. Singing about the homeroom angel who wound up in a centerfold the Jay Giles Band started Liz in Scranton, Pennsylvania's mixtape, three songs with something in common. Next in today's theme, here's The Police.

0: This is Magic 105.7. A homeroom angel, a teacher's pet, and some bad boys smoking in the boys' room. That pretty much sums up the mixtape we heard. Three songs that took place in a school. We started with the Giles Band's Centerfold and went into the Police, Don't Stand So Close to Me, and just now Motley Crue's Smoking in the Boys' Room. Thank you, Liz, for sending that in from Scranton, Pennsylvania. Mixtapes happen every day right here. Head to our website, click where it says The Martha Quinn Show. Send me yours.
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My name is Martha Quinn. You could be a grand richer by 2 o'clock. The next keyword, when you hear it, type it on our website. Your phone could ring with somebody saying, you landed a grand. So when you hear that keyword, type it on our website. I'm Martha Quinn. Here's Starship.

0: 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Thanks for rocking towards 1 o'clock with me, Martha Quinn. 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

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We've crossed into the 1 o'clock hour this Monday. If you need a boost right now, I'm Martha Quinn. Have got it for you.

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0: 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You are interesting. You know how you're driving through a neighborhood and you look at all the houses and you go, what's going on with all these people? Don't you want to just knock on the door and say, hi, could you just tell me a little bit about yourself? That's why every day right here, you're invited to jump aboard with me, Martha Quinn, and tell me something about you. You're totally awesome news.
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That's the kind of thing you could do if you win $1,000. I'm Martha Quinn. Your shot at a grand is right around the corner.

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Good afternoon. It's Rick O'Brien. Just bought tickets over the weekend for these guys. November 12th, down the street.

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It sure would be nice to win $1,000 and have a way more fun summer. I hope you win this week. We got another chance to win a grand right at 220 with Money on the 20s on Magic 105.7. 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

0: 105.7, all-time favorite for the 70s and 80s with Rick. Stayed up a little bit late last night, like you, to watch Cavs Game 7, and stayed up afterwards to watch some of the interviews. Spida Mitchell was great. He said he's been so locked in on basketball, he didn't even know what day it was yesterday. Looking forward to the next series, but he's ready. Said they're not satisfied, going to win this whole thing. Keep it up. Go Spida and the Cavs.
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Batch 105.7, all-time favorite for the 70s and 80s, Rick. Oh, it's time for Free at 3 and a very cool ticket this week. We've got a pair of tickets to the Rock Hall of Fame and the new exhibit that's open now, Paul McCartney and Wings. This is the first major museum exhibition to explore the story of Paul and Wings. All of the stuff that happened in the 70s. Be very cool to go and better because we're paying for it. 216-578-1057 is the number. Be the 25th caller right now. You got a pair of passes. Good luck.

Memorial Weekend coming up. Sure, it would be nice to have an extra $1,000 for the summer. I hope you're trying for money on the 20s. Now the chance is right at 320 on Magic 105.7. 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

0: 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I'm Mark Nolan.
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Hopefully we can all plan on getting out on Friday a little bit early. Thursday, maybe? We can try. 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

0: 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Weather today has got me thinking summertime, and Cleveland Metro Parks has got really good timing today. They announced they're bringing their summer concert series for Thursday nights after work back. 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

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November, down the street at Rocket Arena. 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
3: 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Did you know that USC great and two-time WNBA champ Lisa Leslie was the first player to dunk in the WNBA? In July of 2002, in her second season with the LA Sparks, Leslie gathered an outlet pass and threw it down in the open court to make history. 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
14: 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Heroes like FDNY firefighter Robert E. Welsh III. 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

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You're trying, right? 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

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Today, I'm digging this. If you don't, you got one more day. Tomorrow's supposed to be this warm, and then

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I'm Adam West. It's National Hamburger Month. I didn't know that. Lots of places to celebrate in Northeast Ohio. Just search online.

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1: Oh, my God. Thank you. That is great. With that $1,000 prize, I'm going to pump gas for one. And I have some bills I got to pay.
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We should outlaw cold fronts. Tomorrow could see some severe thunderstorms in both the afternoon and evening with this strong cold front. 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